0: They never stopped running with two outs. Fundamental perfection gives the Cardinals a 3-0 third inning lead. 2-1 pitch, liner up the middle. That's a base hit past the diving Horner. Herrera's in to score. Burleson around third. The throw is cut off. Two more on the board for the Cardinals. Mason Wynn comes through with a two-out, two-run single, and it's 5-0 St. Louis over the Cubs, bottom three.
1: That was the performance of the game brought to you by 5-Hour Energy. 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St. Louis beat Chicago 5-1. The Cubs 0-for-8 with runners in scoring position. Coming up next, the Yankees did what today? 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
1: I'm Christine Lisi on the Baseball Tonight postgame show. On the Major League scoreboard, another superb outing from Brewers ace Jacob Mizorowski. 3 hits, 8 strikeouts, and 7 scoreless in the 2-0 victory over the Astros. He threw 39 pitches at least 100 miles an hour, including all 14 in the first inning. Mizorowski 6-2 on the season, a 1.65 ERA. He capped off a 5-0 made today. An interesting day for the Bronx Bombers. Down 3-0, Yankees scored 13 runs in the top of the third inning on 11 hits, 4 walks, sent 18 men to the plate, faced 75 pitches. New York did not have a hit or score a run after that third inning in the 13-8 victory over the Athletics. Dodgers over the Phillies 9-1, 10 Ks in 5 1/3 scoreless for Yoshi Yamamoto. Our next broadcast, Game 1 of the NBA Finals, Knicks-Spurs, Wednesday at 7:30 Eastern. Coming up next, it's Game Night. For producer Rob Kelly, technical director Ryan Matlack, and associate producer Tara Sledjeski, I'm Christine Lisi. 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
2: Guys like that, you need on your team. Both those guys are in the same caliber. Like, we need them to be the best version of themselves for us to be the best version of ourselves.
3: And you know what? I think that's SGA kind of stating the obvious, throwing his teammate under the bus, but he's being pretty gentle with him. You know?
4: Look, I commend him for not throwing his boy under the bus.
3: Agreed.
4: But close that door behind closed doors? Yeah, we need Chet. We need Chet to have more than 4 points in a game seven. We need Chet to take more than two shots in a game seven. We need Chet to not go an entire half without a field goal attempt. And here's the thing. I know we're focusing a lot on game seven, right? Should, but he didn't have a great series overall. Like, he had moments where he was like, okay, that's a good play from Chet. That's a good stretch of plays from Chet. But he looked out of sorts to me the entire series. And honestly, he looked truly intimidated by Wemby. You talk about, this could be the start of years of matchups between these two. I don't want to call this a rivalry. This is not a rivalry. A rivalry is Kevin Garnett and Tim Duncan. This isn't that. This isn't that yet, at least. You know, Chet has to show that I will look this guy in the eye and we can go chest to chest and I will battle him until the final whistle. That did not happen this series. He got his lunch money taken and he never came back to school.
3: Nope, he didn't. We welcome in those of you who've been listening to the Cubs and the Cardinals here on ESPN Radio. It's game night on ESPN Radio, the ESPN app, SiriusXM Channel 80. I'm Andy Gresh with Justin Tinsley. 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And for those just joining us, we're talking about the

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5: Jay Moore's with us. Jay Moore's, bless his soul, is always with us on Mondays, Black Shirt Monday. So I sent a text out to some buddies trying to, you know, put a golf group together. And I sent Jay Moore, Blackshirt Husker NFLer, a golf invite. And Jay, it's not that I wouldn't golf with you. I just didn't know that you'd want to golf with me, brother. So apologies.
6: Well, I mean, yeah, hey, I'm always down to play some golf, but I'm gonna be golfing in Grand Island this weekend, so I'll be out of town. So I appreciate the false invite, but no. We'll do it some other time.
5: Well, that's nice. That's kind of you. I mean, Jay shoots, yeah, you know, under par, and I don't. So tell us about your day at the Get Her Done golf outing. I've seen stuff on social media. A friend of the show, Tim Brando, in town for it. Of course, yep. Larry the Cable Guy, Fred. So how did you play? How did you shoot? We'll get to football and NFL stuff and baseball and softball, but tell us about the outing.
6: Yeah, it was a blast. I was not a celebrity, first and foremost.
7: That means Jay was there to win.
5: Yeah. You're the ringer.
6: Yes. No, we had a blast. I've played in it before. It's been a handful of years, but I try to, you know, Dan Whitney, Larry is such a awesome guy, and you know, it really benefits the Brian NICU unit, and so anything you can do for that is always great. So we had a blast. I think we like tied for 10th. We were like 11 under. I think 18 under won it. We didn't have our best stuff, missed some putts today, which was okay, but we had a blast. Our celebrity was Chris Kirkpatrick from NSYNC.
5: Oh, wow.
6: And he was awesome. I mean, such a good dude. We met him last night at the kind of the pre-tournament get-together that was down at the Hawk Center at Memorial Stadium. He was great. Just the most, you know, down-to-earth, super friendly, funny guy. He did go on and do some – he has a band, more of a rock band now. He's performed, but I had already left before he went on. But just a super, super good dude. We had a ton of fun. He understood the role very, very well. I couldn't say enough nice things about him. We had a great time. Hope to keep playing in it in years to come, which I think we will. But it was a great Monday. So I'll leave it at that.
5: It's Jay Moore with us here, Blackshirt Husker NFLer, at JayMoore44 on Twitter. Big Red Wrap-Up, where you catch him throughout Husker football season. Jay, we were talking with Coach McBride about teams that, you know, left it all out there on the field. You want to do that as a player, and you want to do that as a staff. And you saw it with Nebraska baseball. Talented, yes. Good, yes. But you ran into a couple of teams that were really, really good, especially Arizona State's bats. You look at softball. You win in thrilling fashion. You lose to the defending national champs. But, you know, you can live with someone making a play on you, yep. i.e. the three-run shot Texas hit you can't live with, you don't like, but, you know, you got to tip your cap in some instances.
7: That's sports.
5: That is sports, right? It is. Agony of defeat, the thrill of victory. And what did you like most about, first, on Will Bolt's squad, this baseball team? What characteristic or trait did you like best about this baseball team? What did you like best about the softball team this season?
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12: Tonight, the Royals are in Cincinnati for the opener of a three-game interleague series against the Reds. Good evening from the IBEW Local 124 broadcast booth. It's a beautiful evening here, along with Jake Eisenberg and our producer-engineer Eric Guthrie. I'm Steve Stewart. Lewinder Avila will be the Royals starting pitcher this evening. Lyon Richardson will open a bullpen game for Cincinnati. Coming up, we'll go down on the farm. Also, a visit with Seth Lugo, coming off another quality start over the weekend. And later, it's the Royals manager, Matt Quatrero, visiting with Ryan when the Bob Allen Ford pregame show continues on the Royals Baseball Network.
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18: 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Here's Nick Batters.
19: The Omaha Storm Chasers welcome the Memphis Redbirds to Warner Park for the first meeting between the Royals and Cardinals AAA affiliates in 2 years. The offensive star of the week was infielder Abraham Toro, who in four games went 9-for-17 with three doubles. Cameron Meisner drove in five runs to bring his season total to 41 RBIs. That ranks fourth in the International League. In the series opener, Brett Squires homered twice, giving him 13 home runs on the season between Northwest Arkansas and Omaha. He has seven home runs in just 17 games for the Storm Chasers. Omaha's lone win of the week came Friday night, the team's fourth walk-off of the season, thanks to Luca Tresh. The 0-1. Flight into center. Is this going to be deep enough to score Cross? Ledbetter in left center. He makes the catch. Cross off a third. He's headed up to score. Throw up the line. Cross in standing. And the Chasers win it. In that win Friday, left-hander Ryan Ramsey worked his first quality start of the year, allowing just two runs over 6 1/3 innings. From Warner Park in Papillion, Nebraska, for the Omaha Storm Chasers, I'm Nick Batters.
20: Double-A, Northwest Arkansas.
21: The Naturals have been through an abnormal week in Oklahoma against the Dodgers' Double-A affiliate, the Tulsa Drillers. NWA played their only Monday game of the year to start the series on Memorial Day and had three different days changed due to rainouts. Still, the Naturals had a couple of stellar performances throughout the week. Infielder Colton Becker started out the series with hits in three consecutive games while making highlight reel grabs at third.
22: Here's the 1-0. Hot shot, third base, that diving stop. Becker double clutches, fires to first, and it's in time. Scott stretches out and completes a dynamic play from Colton Becker at third base.
21: He came through in the first game of a Twin Bill Friday night with his second home run of the season that tied the game. Hunter Owen turned in a solid start Saturday, striking out 6 in a no decision, while Ethan Bosacker was transferred from AAA Omaha earlier in the week and got the start in the second game of the doubleheader, holding Tulsa to one run over 5 innings without issuing a walk. From One Oak Field in Tulsa, Oklahoma, with the Northwest Arkansas Naturals, I'm Sean Mernon.
20: High A Quad Cities.
23: After three straight series losses, the River Bandits got back on track against the Cedar Rapids Colonels, winning three of their first five games down I-80. It's been a breakout week for the offense that not only averaged a league best 8 runs a game, but ran wild against Colonels batteries, stealing a high A most 24 bases while only being caught twice. Of course, Asbel Gonzalez had his footprints all over the effort, going a perfect 6-for-6 to start the series and moving into second on the league leaderboard with 25 on the year. As for power, Quad Cities got a big jolt from the leadoff spot in Friday's win as Nolan Saylor struck for three extra base hits, including two of his high A best 6 triples. Blake Mitchell also shined in the effort, crushing his season's 8th home run of the year in the first and then his 9th 5 innings later. A drive to deep right field. Mercedes back on the track at the fence. It is gone! Second 3-run homer tonight for Blake Mitchell. Tacking on a sac fly in the 8th, Mitchell finished the night with a career-best 7 RBI, becoming the first River Bandit to accomplish the feat since Juan Carlos Negrete in 2023. On the mound, Emmanuel Reyes earned the win Thursday and allowed just one run over his 6th consecutive start of 5 or more frames, while Josh Hansel dazzled out of the bullpen, striking out 4 over 3 scoreless innings en route to his first high A save Wednesday. For the Quad Cities River Bandits, I'm Kyle Kercheval.
20: Single A, Columbia.
24: The Columbia Fireflies won 3 of their first 5 games against the Charleston River Dogs at Segra Park, and the recipe for success was early offensive explosions. Columbia scored 11 runs in the first inning through their first 5 games of the week. One key component of the scoring frenzy has been Yandel Ricardo. Ricardo had extra base hits in 4 consecutive games from May 24th to May 28th. On the run, the switch hitter batted 600 and helped drive in 6 for the Fireflies. Against Charleston, Ricardo is 8-for-16 with 2 doubles and a homer and 5 RBI. This week, the defense has also put on a masterclass. At every turn, the team has made great plays, including two outfield assists from Ronnie Cabrera and Henry Ramos, a Jasmel Sway diving 2-3 putout, and this game-ending grab from Henry Ramos to preserve a save for Andy Besora.
0: Driscoll swings at the first pitch, drives it deep to left field. Ramos comes over, lifts up the glove, tumbles, and holds on! Henry Ramos saves the game for Columbia!
24: From Columbia, I'm John Gosis.
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7: Whale of a game. I mean, he gave up the home run to Young in that first inning, and then you really shut him down. Obviously, there were some misplays, some unearned runs scored, but another quality start for you. You gave your team a chance, and your team did come back and take a lead while you were still the pitcher of record. How did you look at Saturday?
8: Well, you know, that home run in the first inning, I was trying to go down away. I missed up and in, so total mislocation. And, you know, it's easy to shake back those. You know, it's to execute a pitch, it kind of messes with your mind a little more. So, you know, I just bared down, executed all my pitches. You know, I thought I had really good command of my fastballs. I thought I had really good command of my breaking balls. It's just one of those days where everything seemed to be working.
7: When you're in the fight and you're obviously pitching for a team that has been struggling of late, struggling to score runs, you're a veteran. You've been through these ups and downs so many times. Is it easy to put that out of your mind and just focus on the hitters?
8: Well, I mean, as a competitor, you want to do everything you can to help the team win. So you do kind of have those moments where you could try to do more, but being a veteran, being through this so many times, I know to put those thoughts behind and just do my job, execute my pitches, and still rely on my defense. You know, just try not to do too much and just compete.
7: And again, in that fourth inning, uncharacteristically, a couple of errors are made in that inning. The run score, and again, you just kept coming out and chopping wood and getting through six.
8: Yeah, it was, you know, like I said, I felt like I had really good command. So, you know, errors are going to happen. That's part of the game. And, you know, if you don't let it get to you, you just keep executing pitches. You know the guys are going to come around and make the plays behind you. So, you know, that's what they did.
7: As far as your pitching, it's been another good year for you. And you're continuing to be out there throwing so many different pitches. Tell me about your season, how you're feeling right now on the mound, your repertoire, and how it's all going for you in that regard.
8: Well, you know, I feel like this year, you know, I'm not dealing with the weird finger injury. So, you know, I'm constantly manipulating pitches and messing with some grips out there. So, you know, it's still coming up with a new grip to throw, you know, a different curveball or slider every couple games. So, you know, I'm still having fun with it. I'm still able to, you know, work on getting better. So, you know, keep my unpredictability up there. So, you know, I'm feeling good. And it's my job to cheer on the other guys when they're playing. So, you know, hopefully we all bring it together.
7: Talking to Noah Cameron on the last homestand, talking about how you call your own pitches from that PitchCom device. He's still new to the major league level. He says, you know, one of these days I may get there. Right now I'm relying on my catchers. Tell me about what it's meant for you, the PitchCom device, and how it's helped you as a veteran pitcher now to have so much control that maybe you didn't always have.
8: Yeah, I mean, you know, I remember my debut. It was a two-inning stint. After the first inning, I come in, my pitch coach, Dan Worthen, said, did you just shake off the catcher in your debut? I said, yeah, I did. Is that a problem? He goes, no, tell the other relievers. They can do it too. So I was given that confidence as a rookie. And, you know, I've always – I'm not disagreeing with the catcher, but, you know, I'm just trying to come up with a pitch that's a little more, in my opinion, safer to throw if I make a mistake more over the plate than I'd like. So, you know, having the pitch calm and not having to get through all the shakes – especially when you're throwing, you know, your least used pitch and you're having to shake six times to get to it, you can go to it immediately. So really helps keep them off balance. You know, we have all the trust in the world in Salvador and Carter, but when it comes to decision-making and confidence, you know, if you do it yourself, it tends to treat me better. So, you know, I'm all for pitchers calling pitches and, you know, the catchers to keep you in check when you're kind of getting a little away from what you're trying to do. So, you know, I love the pitch calm. You know, I was against it at first, but that's my best friend now.
7: As a veteran guy who's had so much success, especially as a starter here, do the younger guys ask you about it? Is it something where come up and say, hey, why do you do it? How do you do it? Should I do it? And are some of the Royals pitchers, maybe they're doing it a little more than we see? Because with you, it's more obvious because you work so quickly and we see you go to that hip so often.
8: Well, actually, I encourage guys to do it more. You know, I think, you know, we all know our individual strengths and, you know, we have a pretty good idea of, you know, which pitch tends to work more than others. You know, if I overuse this pitch, is it going to get hit a little harder? So, you know, I do encourage guys to use it more. I kind of wish guys would come and talk to me a little bit more about what kind of pitches and why I'm, you know, straying away from the plan that we, you know, figured before the game and, you know, when the time to make adjustments is. I mean, that's Major League Baseball for you. You got to adapt and you got to adjust, you know. You can't the plan's not going to work because you came up with the plan before the game. You know, you have to be able to make adjustments based on what the hitter's doing, based on where you're executing pitches, based on shapes. And, you know, we have all the technology in-game. You can look around the stadium and see what your pitch profile is. So to be adaptable, to make adjustments on the fly like that, I mean, that goes a long way. So I couldn't encourage it more.
7: Well, Seth, great job on Saturday. Hopefully next time a good outing like that will come in a win. But we appreciate all your hard work, and we appreciate your time tonight.
8: All right. Thanks, Steve.
7: That's Seth Lugo, our Hawthorne Bank player to bank on. 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
14: We're back in Cincinnati with the Bob Allen Ford pregame show and our chat with Matt Quatrero. Games are not decided in the first inning, but that was a rough series for the first inning, getting outscored 9-0 in the first three games.
15: Yeah, you certainly don't want to start that way. Yesterday was very unusual. You know, I mean, with Walk just didn't go his way, a couple mislocations, and they did a good job of, you know, they were swinging the bat well. You know, the day before it was the solo homer. The day before that, we got roughed up a little bit too. It's certainly not the way you want to look at it, because we really do talk about and try to live the one pitch at a time thing, and sometimes it gets away from you.
14: It was not the way Michael Wacha wanted to spend his 300th career major league start, but that's a heck of an accomplishment. And when you look at the list of pitchers in the big leagues right now who have 300 or more starts and the winning percentage, he's in the top five.
15: Yeah, I just went and actually looked at that list today, and it's very impressive. And, you know, there's just 300 is just a number, right? But when you go and think about that, I mean, that's 30 starts a year for 10 years. I know it didn't work out exactly that way for him, but that's durability, that's reliability, that's excellence, because you don't get to make 30 starts for 10 years unless you're pretty darn good.
14: Q, I was watching him yesterday. He ends up going five innings, and I'm thinking all these young guys are going to watch Michael Wacha and learn from him, and not just learn about his preparation, not just watch him when he's going well, but watching him continue to compete after he gives up four runs in the first inning.
15: Yeah, well said. You know, that's as bad as that first inning was for him and for us. I had very little doubt that he was going to be out there for five, six innings, you know, and I think he probably would have wanted the sixth inning, but with as hard as he had to work in a couple of those to get through it, I thought that was the right thing to do to get him out of there. But, you know, for those reasons we're talking about, he's been a workhorse. He's been throwing a ton of innings, but he doesn't let it faze him. He gives up a couple runs and he goes right back to work.
14: when the offense puts things together, it'll probably be one hitter at a time. Carter had a nice series in Texas. Vinny had some good swings in Texas. And Michael Massey had a good day yesterday.
15: Yeah, and those guys are all going to need to do things for us to get this thing rolling. You know, Massey's been working exceptionally hard all year, but really in this last stretch of days and doing a lot of early hitting, a lot of searching for what feels he needs and what he needs to look at. And, you know, that's one of the things that you got to appreciate with these guys is things change. You know, things come and go throughout a season, and his willingness to be open to making changes on the fly to compete more consistently has been excellent.
14: You've said many times that a guy's personality is what it is, and you don't want to mess with it too much. He's a deep thinker, and the people that he spoke with in this offseason would show you that he's not afraid to go outside of the box. And yet I'd imagine that you only want to take that so far, and when you get in the batter's box, at some point you got to get back to see ball, hit ball.
15: Yeah, I mean, there's definitely a certain aspect of that, and he understands that, but to how you started that question was everybody's different, everybody thinks differently, and he is definitely one of those guys. You can't shoehorn everybody into one approach of how to coach them. And a lot of the guys at this level, they coach themselves with our guidance or, you know, keeping them in the guardrails, and I think that's where he is. I think he's learned a lot about himself over these last couple of years with the injuries and the swing changes and the things he's been seeking out, and hopefully he's starting to hit the ground, you know, starting to gain some momentum.
14: Q, a 6-0 game yesterday became a 6-3 game, and a couple things happened yesterday that would go against the so-called book. When you're down like that, you play for a big inning, you might not want to steal, you're probably not going to bunt for a base hit, but why not? And guys were bunting to get on base and running just to try and get some runs on the board.
15: Yeah, and we've talked about that over the last few days, about playing for one, you know, and sometimes that one breaks the dam. And, you know, that's what we were, you know, even yesterday we were down 4, you know, when Massey walked in the 3rd inning, I believe it was, and if Lofton had gotten on, we're very likely to bunt Izzy there to try to get something going. Maybe they throw it away, maybe, you know, because obviously if we were rolling and you're scoring 7-8 runs a night, you don't think that way as much, but we do need to try to force the issue, and we've talked about that with base stealing, but also with trying to do some things at the plate, too.
14: All right, you got a couple of your big bats out of the lineup tonight. Salvi gets a night off. He's 0 for his last 11. How's Mikel doing with the hamstring?
15: He feels pretty good. I mean, he already came out here and did some ground balls on the side, some light jogging. He hit in the cage, so we're very hopeful that we avoid the IL. You know, tomorrow will be a big day, you know, to figure out how after this activity that he feels. But as of right now, that's our hope.
14: So it sounds like maybe it scared him more than anything else with his hamstring, because when I see a guy hopping into third base, I'm assuming the worst.
15: You know, and I think pointing out that hop was probably a really good thing, because he didn't take one more step on that leg, you know, and if that one more step would have been a dig in and plant and try to see how it feels, it might have gotten a lot worse.
14: Luinder Avila gets the start against the Cincinnati Reds tonight. He's proven he can do a little bit of everything for you.
15: Really good arm. Plus stuff, you know, needs to be consistent in the zone, so he's efficient with his pitches. But as we've talked about going back to spring training, he's got the upside of a high end front end starter, and he's got the stuff of a back end reliever. So he's young in his career, and we're hopeful that we start to see the consistency that he can be out there on a regular basis.
14: We use the expression many times, he's got really good stuff. He just needs to throw more strikes. What's usually the breakthrough moment for a young guy when they realize they're not going to worry about what the numbers are on the scoreboard as far as velocity goes, but just putting the ball in the strike zone?
15: I think it's different for every guy. Louis is not a guy who's afraid of contact. He'll challenge guys. He has 3+ pitches. So I think for him, it's more just the focus and the dialing in the consistency of the delivery to repeat more often.
14: All right, Q, thank you. Good luck tonight.
15: Thank you.
14: Royals manager Matt Quatrero. We'll have more from Cincinnati with the Bob Allen Ford pregame show right after this.
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0: It's the Royals and the Cincinnati Reds, first of a three-game series. Steve Stewart with you here. The starting lineups, first for Matt Quatrero's Royals, 22-37 the record. Carter Jensen will lead off. He'll be the catcher tonight. Batting second, the shortstop, Bobby Witt Jr. Hitting third at first base, Vinny Pasquantino. The cleanup hitter is the DH, Jack Caglione. Batting fifth in left field, Isaac Collins. Hitting sixth in right field, it's Lane Thomas. Batting seventh at second base, Michael Massey. Hitting eighth at third base, Nick Lofton. And batting ninth in center field, it's Kyle Isbell. And on the mound for the Royals, it's Lewinder Avila. Again for the Royals, Jensen, Witt, Pasquantino, Caglione, Collins, Thomas, Massey, Lofton, and Isbell. Terry Francona is the Red skipper, and they are 30-28. And Blake Dunn will lead off for them and play center field. Batting second in left field, J.J. Bleda. Hitting third at third base, Sal Stewart. The cleanup hitter is the D.H., Eugenio Suarez. Batting fifth at first base, Nathaniel Lowe. Hitting sixth in right field, Spencer Steer. Batting seventh and catching, Tyler Stevenson. Batting eighth at second base, Edwin Arroyo. And hitting ninth is shortstop, Matt McClain. And on the mound for them to begin this ball game will be right-hander Lyon Richardson. Again for Cincinnati, Dunn, Bleda, Stewart, Suarez, Lowe, Steer, Stevenson, Arroyo, and McClain. And the umpires, Willie Traynor will be behind home plate. The crew chief is Andy Fletcher. He'll be at first base. Corey Blazer at second base. Alex Tosi will be the umpire at third base. Right now, let's pause for station identification on the Royals Baseball Network.
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7: 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Right-hander Lewinder Avila is on the mound for the Royals tonight. He makes the second start of his major league career. He also started in his season debut. That was a doubleheader game against the Brewers when he went three innings and gave up five runs. Avila's come out of the bullpen since then, so this is his 11th overall appearance this season. Meanwhile, for the Reds, it was supposed to be Chase Burns, but he was scratched due to illness, and so the Reds have a bullpen game today. Right-hander Lyon Richardson starts the bullpen game. This is just his second outing of the season. He was called up just this past Saturday, pitched two-thirds of an inning, and gave up a home run to Ronald Acuna Jr. It's the Royals and Reds, game one of three. First pitch is next.
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7: Ballpark in Cincinnati. Tonight, the Kansas City Royals begin a three-game series against the Cincinnati Reds. Thanks for joining us inside the IBEW Local 124 broadcast booth with Steve Stewart and our producer-engineer, Eric Guthrie. I'm Jake Eisenberg. Well, the Royals got swept in Texas to begin this road trip, and the Royals ended the month of May having lost six in a row. But now the calendar flips to June, and the Royals are hoping to wipe the slate clean and start off this month on a winning foot. The Royals are 22-37 on the season, fourth place in the American League Central. Meanwhile, the Reds are 30-28. They're two games above 500, but they're in last place in the National League Central. That is a division in which every single team is currently above 500. It's 72 degrees tonight in Cincinnati. Cloudy skies overhead. There is some bright blue off in the distance over the Ohio River and over Kentucky, which is behind right center field here at Great American Ballpark. The Toothbrush Stadium lights are on and shining down on the field just before first pitch tonight between the Royals and the Reds. Carter Jensen steps up to the plate, left-handed hitter against the righty Lyon Richardson. 26-year-old out of Jensen Beach, Florida, and making just his second appearance this season. He's set at the belt, first pitch of the game. A fastball up and away, ball one. That first pitch is presented by Simply Fuel. 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Infield shaded to the right side against Jensen. Richardson fires, and Jensen takes a changeup low. And the count's now two balls, no strikes. Well, Jensen's in the leadoff spot for a third consecutive game and a sixth time in his career. Here's the pitch. Fastball high, three balls, no strikes on Carter Jensen. He went 1-for-4 yesterday in the finale against the Rangers. 3-for-9 with a home run out of the leadoff spot the last couple of days. Here's the pitch. Fastball over the low outside corner, called strike. And it's 3-1. Richardson delivers. Up and away, and that's ball four. And so Carter Jensen has a leadoff walk. Tyler Stevenson does the catching for the Reds tonight. And then Sal Stewart, a rookie, plays third base. Matt McClain's the shortstop. Ellie De La Cruz was put on the injured list today with a right hamstring strain that he suffered yesterday. Edwin Arroyo is the second baseman. He was called up, and he's making his major league debut. Nathaniel Lau is the first baseman. First pitch to Bobby Witt Jr. That's outside, ball one. And it's J.J. Bleday in left, Blake Dunn in center, and Spencer Steer is in right. Runner on first, nobody out, top of the first inning. Just underway at Great American Ballpark. Here's the pitch. Breaking ball high, two balls, no strikes on Bobby Witt Jr. And so far, Lyon Richardson has been allergic to the strike zone. He's thrown seven pitches and only one of them for a strike. Here's the pitch. That's over the inner edge, a called strike, and now it's 2-1. Bobby went 2-for-5 with a double and a stolen base yesterday. So two more hits to his tally. He has 67 hits this season, fifth most in baseball. The pitch, fastball down and away, 3-1 now. Of those 67 hits, 15 of them are doubles, 9 of them are home runs. He enters tonight hitting 286 overall. Short lead at first for Jensen. Lowe keeps him close. And now Bobby Witt Jr. calls time and steps out. This is Lyon Richardson's 41st career game. The pitch. Up and in, hits Witt on the hand. So he takes his base. Jensen moves to second. Bobby Witt Jr. seems just fine, thankfully. That was a changeup. Not that 83 miles an hour hurts a whole lot less. And Bobby Witt Jr. does wear that pad on that left hand, although it caught him on the right hand, a little bit down in the wrist area. So a walk and a hit batter to start the ball game. Runners on first and second, nobody out for Vinny Pasquantino. And the Royals break through with a first inning run. Here's the pitch. Fastball just low, and that's ball one. Vinny's batting third once again tonight. in Michael Garcia's absence. Garcia was moved into the three hole just the other day. Here's the pitch. Changeup over the outside edge, a called strike, and it's 1-1. But Garcia, in the midst of a four-run seventh inning on Saturday, exited with a right hamstring strain. He's still day-to-day. He has not been placed on the injured list. The pitch, low and outside with a changeup, and it's 2-1 on Vinny Pasquantino.
12: The pitch was called the ball. The catcher challenging.
7: Tyler Stevenson challenges in the first inning, trying to get Lyon Richardson a strike, of which he has had very few so far. And ABS renders.
12: The call is confirmed. Cincinnati has one challenge remaining.
7: Outside for a ball. So 2-1 on Vinny Pasquantino, and the Reds are down to their final challenge. Runners on first and second. Nobody out. Top of the first inning. Richardson looks towards second, spins and throws. Jensen dives back just safe before McClain's tag. Richardson has now thrown 13 total pitches, only three of them for strikes. This is his second big league outing this season. He was called up on Saturday and faced the Braves in the ninth inning of that game. Got two outs and then gave up a homer to Ronald Acuna Jr. The pitch swung out and missed, and it's 2-2. That's the best changeup that Richardson has thrown so far tonight, and that is his best pitch, the changeup. So 2-2 on Vinny Pasquantino, who was 0-for-5 with a couple of strikeouts yesterday. Here's the pitch. Pasquantino pokes it in the air, shallow on the infield. Edwin Arroyo, in his major league debut, makes a two-hand squeeze just to the right of the second base bag. And Pasquantino's out, and that's the first out of the game. So the baton passes to Jack Caglione, who's batting fourth tonight, and he's the Royals' designated hitter tonight. It's an off day for Salvador Perez. Left-hand hitter against the righty Richardson. Here's the pitch. Swung out and missed, and it's 0-1. Cags was out in front of a changeup. Now, Jack Caglione enters tonight with just 11 RBIs this season. The fewest RBIs of any qualified hitter in baseball. This is an RBI spot. The pitch. There's a slider that stays outside, and the count's 1-1. Runners on first and second. One out, top of the first inning. And the Royals have been gifted a couple of base runners to begin the game. A walk and a hit batter. The pitch. Fastball inside, and it's 2-1 on Jack Caglione. That's now 18 pitches for Lyon Richardson. Only six of them for strikes. Here's the pitch. That's low, and it's 3-1 on Jack Caglione. And at this point, with how Richardson has fought his command in this inning, well, the Royals hitters are making him prove that he can get to two strikes. The pitch. That's low, ball four. So Caglione takes the walk. And now the bases are loaded for Isaac Collins. 24 pitches for Lyon Richardson. And only six for strikes.

0: total runs of any team in baseball. 221 total runs. Mound visit over. First pitch to Collins. It's a fastball over the inner edge, called strike one. And the Royals have averaged 3.75 runs per game this season. Second fewest in baseball, only to the Detroit Tigers. Here's the pitch. Collins lines it down the left field line, tailing foul and into the red seats. And it's 0-2 on Collins. And if you want to zoom in, if you really want to zoom in, on the current six-game losing streak, the Royals have been outscored 48-14 over the last six games. They've averaged just over 2 runs a game in that span. Here's the pitch. Swung on and foul tipped into Stevenson's mitt. Strike three. Isaac Collins chases a changeup in the dirt. And now there are 2 outs in the top of the first inning. It's up to Lane Thomas with the bases loaded and 2 outs. Lyon Richardson loaded the bases without giving up a hit. A walk, a hit batter, and another walk. The pitch. Fastball hit high in the air, deep left field. J.J. Blades to the track. He looks up. It's gone! A grand slam for Lane Thomas. A big first inning swing when the Royals have needed it the most. The Royals' first hit in the ball game gives them a 4-0 lead. Lane Thomas got a 96-mile-an-hour fastball right down the middle and hit it off the facing of the second deck in left field. First pitch to Michael Massey. Slider up and away, ball one. Richardson delivers, and Massey fouls it off the top of the backstop netting, and the count's now 1-1. Lane Thomas has had a lot of success at Great American Ballpark throughout his career. He began his career with the Cardinals, and so he came to Cincinnati a good amount as a divisional opponent. The pitch, that's low, 2-1. And then when Thomas was with the Washington Nationals, another National League team, he came here once a year. And also came here when he was with the Guardians. And this is the Guardians' rival, the Ohio Cup. The pitch. Roll foul, first base side on the facing of the dugout. It's 2-2. Now, Lane Thomas has 6 home runs at this ballpark over the last 3 years. Now 7, including tonight. Here's the pitch. Up and away, and the count's full, 3-2. And Lane Thomas now has 3 career grand slams. 4-0 Royals, top of the first inning. Boy, does that feel good. The pitch, swung out and missed, strike three. Massey's down on a changeup, and the inning is over. But the Royals get gifted 3 base runners, 2 walks and a hit batter. And Lane Thomas makes sure that the Royals cash him in. 4 runs on only 1 hit. Lane Thomas's grand slam. No errors in the inning. Nobody left on base. We go to the bottom of the first in Cincinnati. Royals 4. Reds coming up. Lewinder Avila to the mound.
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3: Bottom of the first inning at Great American Ballpark, and the Royals already have four runs tonight. Lane Thomas hit a grand slam in the top of the first inning, and so Lewinder Avila has run support before he even takes the mound for the second start of his major league career. 24-year-old right-hander faces Blake Dunn to begin the bottom of the first, and the pitch, and it's a fastball right down the middle, called strike one on Blake Dunn, a right-handed hitter. 27-year-old and a former 15th round pick by the Reds back in 2021. The pitch. Dunn hits it in the air. Straight away right field. Lane Thomas, fresh off hitting a grand slam, has it lined up. He makes a one-hand catch, and Dunn is out. One away. Along with Lane Thomas in right, the Royals have Kyle Isbell in center. Isaac Collins is in left. Then on the infield, Nick Lofton plays third. Bobby Witt Jr. is the shortstop. Michael Massey plays second base with Vinny Pasquantino at first and Carter Jensen behind the plate catching. Brings up J.J. Blade. Open stance from the left side. Avila fires. A fastball low, and that's ball one. This is Avila's 11th appearance this season and his second start. Here's the pitch. That's low. Two balls, no strikes. And now Avila, at least for the meantime, is in the Royals rotation. That's in the wake of the injuries to both Chris Bubich and Cole Ragans. Here's the pitch. Fastball rolled up the first base line, but it's foul and went off J.J. Blade's front foot. 2-1 now. Well, the Royals plugged one of those rotation holes with Stephen Kolek. But that second vacancy, the last two turns through, has been a bullpen game. Each time started by Bailey Falter, and then Avila came out in relief. And after the last one, Bailey Falter was designated for assignment. So now it's Avila who gets the chance to begin the game on the mound. The pitch swung out and missed, and it's 2-2. Good curveball from Avila. He's pitching with a 4-0 lead, bottom of the first inning in Cincinnati. Two balls, two strikes on J.J. Blade. Here's the pitch. Change up low, and it's 3-2. Now, Blade has been a breakout player for the Reds. He's got three straight multi-hit games. That's just what's happened recently with him. Enters tonight batting over .300 at .303. The pitch. Fastball hit high in the air, deep right center field. Thomas is onto the track, at the fence, it's gone. Into the second row, just behind the 370 mark. A loud home run for J.J. Blade. And the Royals' lead gets trimmed in the bottom of the first inning. It's now 4-1. That's Blade's 10th home run of the season. It's just the second home run that Lewinder Avila has allowed in his major league career. Brings up the rookie Sal Stewart. He's got 12 home runs this year. Avila delivers. Swung out and missed, and it's 0-1. Now, this ballpark is known for its fair share of home runs. This is among the more hitter-friendly, home run-friendly ballparks in baseball. Here's the pitch. Curveball down and in. One ball, one strike. Here's the pitch. Fastball outside. 2-1 on Sal Stewart. Stewart was the Reds' 32nd overall pick back in 2022. debuted last September. The pitch. Fastball clipped foul and catches Carter Jensen on the face mask. The count's now 2-2. So here are two guys in Carter Jensen and Sal Stewart, who are both 22 years old, who both debuted last September and are both highly touted rookies. Avila delivers. Curveball popped up. Back behind home plate, Carter Jensen sheds the mask, runs toward the warning track, and right next to the first base side on deck circle, he makes the catch. Two outs in the bottom of the first inning. And that brings up a hitter with a much longer track record of power, Eugenio Suarez. He is back in a Reds uniform for the first time since 2021. Suarez split last year with the Diamondbacks and the Mariners, total 49 homers and 118 RBIs. Signed back with the Reds this winter. First pitch from Avila, a curveball just low, and that's ball one. This is Suarez's 13th major league season. The pitch. Fastball knee-high down the middle, called strike 1-1. And of the 13 years that Suarez has been in the big leagues, now 8 of them have been with the Reds. Here's the pitch. Fastball roll foul, third base side, and it's 1-2 on a Eugenio Suarez. He is a fan favorite here in Cincinnati, and understandably so. Avila fires. Fastball flared in the air behind the second base bag. Bobby Witt Jr. calls for it and makes the grab, and the inning is over. Well, the Reds get on the board on a solo homer from J.J. Bleda. One run on one hit. No errors, nobody left. We go to the second in Cincinnati. Royals 4, Reds 1.
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3: 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We go to the top of the second inning at Great American Ballpark in Cincinnati. And the Royals have a 4-1 lead over the Reds. That's thanks to a Lane Thomas grand slam in the first inning. It's a bullpen game for the Reds today. They've got a new pitcher on the mound for the second. Lefty Caleb Ferguson enters the fray, and Nick Lofton leads off against him. Crossbody set for Ferguson. He delivers. First pitch down and in, and that's ball one. So he begins his outing similarly to how Lyon Richardson started his. Richardson threw 30 pitches, only 13 strikes. Here's the pitch. Lofton rips it foul, third base side, off the sidewall, and it's 1-1. Now Ferguson, like Lyon Richardson, was very recently brought back to the active roster. Came off the IL just about a week ago now. The pitch. Down and in, two balls and a strike. He'd been on the IL to start the year after an oblique strain that he suffered in spring training. This is just his third appearance this season. Here's the pitch. That's low. Three balls and a strike on Lofton. Ferguson so far this year in his two outings. He's totaled three scoreless innings. He's allowed one hit, struck out four, and he has not issued a walk. At least not yet. Here's the pitch. Fastball over the outer half, called strike three and two on Nick Lofton. This is his 19th start of the season. Well, Lofton's numbers, though, have actually been a lot better when he's come off the bench. Certainly boosted by his pinch hit ability. Payoff pitch. Lofton strokes into the right side. Arroyo slides onto the grass and right, gets to his feet, throws to first for the out. That's a dazzling play from Edwin Arroyo, making his major league debut. Lofton got it off the end of the bat, and it rolled toward the right field grass. And Arroyo angled back, snared it on a slide, and then threw Lofton out at first. That's the kind of play that you tip your cap to. Brings up Kyle Isbell. Base is empty, one out. Royals up 4-1, top of the second. The pitch. Fastball down the middle to strike, and it's 0-1. Well, the Reds called up Edwin Arroyo today when they placed Elly De La Cruz on the 10-day IL. Here's the pitch. Isbell shoots it off the mound. It bounces right to Matt McClain, the shortstop. He fires to first for the out. Tough luck for Kyle Isbell, who hit it hard, but just to the wrong spot. Not only did the mound ricochet the ball right to McClain, but also took some of the heat off of it. Two up, two down for Caleb Ferguson, thanks to some glove work and a good bounce. Carter Jensen bats now. Here's the pitch. Just low, ball one. Royals up 4-1, top of the second inning. This is the kind of start that the Royals were hoping for, yearning for. Here's the pitch. It's inside, two balls, no strikes. You heard Ryan and Q talking about it pregame, how the Royals were outscored 9-0 in the first inning in the three games against the Rangers. Not the case tonight. The pitch. A little bit high. Three balls, no strikes on Carter Jensen. Well, the Royals twice this past weekend gave up a four spot in the first inning. Now they know what it feels like to hang on themselves. The pitch. Here's a fastball down the middle, a strike, and it's 3-1 on Carter Jensen. Ferguson delivers and catches the low outside corner with a fastball. It's 3-2. Jensen is not taking the bat off his shoulder in this plate appearance. Three out of the zone, two in the zone. Payoff pitch. Fastball over the inner third, called strike three. Jensen's down looking. 1-2-3, top of the second for Caleb Ferguson. The Royals go down in order. We go to the bottom of the second at Great American Ballpark. Royals 4, Reds 1.
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3: We go to the bottom of the second inning at Great American Ballpark. The Royals have a 4-1 lead over the Reds. Glad you're with us inside the IBEW Local 124 broadcast booth with Steve Stewart and our producer-engineer Eric Guthrie. I'm Jake Eisenberg. The Royals are off to a good start this weekend, or rather this week, in Cincinnati. After getting swept this past weekend by the Texas Rangers, the Royals have been swept in back-to-back series, three of their last four. But it's a new series and a new month. It was a new first inning. Four runs in the first for the Royals tonight. Lewinder Avila faces Nathaniel Lowe. First pitch fastball down and in, and that's ball one. Lowe's a left-handed hitter, one of just two in the Reds' starting lineup tonight. Here's the pitch. Another fastball. This one's over the low inside corner, called strike. And it's one and one. And the Reds also have Edwin Arroyo batting eighth. He's a switch hitter. Here's the pitch. Lowe chops it up the first baseline. Vinny Pasquantino gloves, takes it to the bag himself, and Lowe is out, one away. Join us on Friday, June 19th, when the Royals host the Cardinals at 7:15. 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Now Avila faces Spencer Steer, another righty. Base is empty, one out, bottom of the second. The pitch, curveball stays high, and Steer ducks out of the way. Ball one. Steer enters tonight with a 19-game on-base streak. Here's the pitch. Fastball just high. 2-0. Over the last 19 games, Spencer Steer has hit .315. He's getting on base at a .383 clip. Avila fires. Fastball down and away. Three balls, no strikes. And he scored about a run a game. He scored 20 runs in his last 19 games. So not only has he gotten on, but the Reds have gotten him in. Avila delivers. Fastball down the pipe, called strike, 3-1. Here's the pitch. Fastball just low, and that's ball four. So Spencer Steer extends his on-base streak to 20 games. He's got a one-out walk. First walk that Avila's issued, and now he faces Tyler Stevenson. Former first-round pick by the Reds, drafted 11th overall back in 2015. But it has been a tougher offensive season so far for Stevenson. He's batting just .199. The pitch. And there's a curveball just high, and that's ball one. Now, Stevenson doesn't have enough plate appearances to qualify, but among those with at least 150 plate appearances, his average is the 20th lowest in baseball. Avila delivers, down and away, gets by Jensen all the way to the backstop. Steer takes second. Now, Avila yanks a fastball. Jensen really didn't have a chance. That's a wild pitch, and it puts a runner in scoring position. Avila's command has not been as sharp so far in this inning. He's thrown 10 pitches, only three for strikes so far in the bottom of the second. Here's the pitch. Fastball flicked foul, out of play off to the right. 2-1 on Tyler Stevenson.
13: Well, in some ways, I guess you could say tonight's a bit of an audition for Avila. I mean, there's been a lot of talk about whether the Royals see him long term as a starter or a reliever. He's done both. They feel he's capable of both. But obviously, he wanted to put his best foot forward any time he's out there, but especially tonight.
3: Here's the pitch. It's a curveball that drops onto the inner edge. A strike, 2-2.
14: And we don't yet know when either Chris Bubich or Cole Reagans will be ready to go.
3: Now the 2-2. Going outside, 3-2. Well, you'd think that Luinder Avila would not only have the opportunity tonight, but also likely next time around. And this isn't just a spot start for Avila, to your point. The payoff pitch. Curveball over the inner edge, called strike three. That was a beautiful breaking ball. Stevenson's down looking. First strikeout tonight for Luinder Avila. And there are two outs in the bottom of the second. A big ovation in Cincinnati for 22-year-old Edwin Arroyo, called up today and making his major league debut. Switch hitter batting left-handed, slightly open stance and crouched. The pitch, outside ball one. Arroyo is from Arecibo in Puerto Rico. He was originally drafted by the Mariners. He was the 48th overall pick back in 2021 by the Mariners. Avila delivers, and Arroyo rips it foul, first base side into the seats. And it's 1-1. Now the Reds got Edwin Arroyo from the Mariners as part of the return for Luis Castillo. It was a big trade back in 2022, and Arroyo was maybe not the headliner in terms of prospects, but someone certainly the Reds were excited about. The pitch, down and in, two balls and a strike. Arroyo is the third-ranked prospect in the Reds organization. He is the 98th-ranked prospect in all of baseball, according to MLB Pipeline. Two balls and a strike on Arroyo. The pitch. Breaking ball roll foul up the first baseline, and it's 2-2. Arroyo was hitting .323 at the AAA level with AAA Louisville. Had 70 hits in 53 games, including 11 home runs. The 2-2. Swung on and missed, strike three. Avila got him with a slider. Back-to-back strikeouts for Avila to end a scoreless bottom of the second inning. No runs, no hits, no errors. One left for the Reds. We go to the third. Royals 4, Reds 1.
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14: First inning. They've made the most of the least, I guess, if you look at it that way. And Caleb Ferguson out to work for a second inning.
13: against Bobby Witt Jr. The lefty deals and Bobby swings, lines it the other way into right center and running it down to make the catch. Spencer Steer in the alley. Bobby Witt Jr. hit one the other way, but that one's caught. So Bobby, after being hit by a pitch his first time up, coming home to score on that Lane Thomas grand slam. This time he flies out. And that'll bring up Vinny Pasquantino, who's really picked it up the last nine games. 281, three doubles, six walks. He popped to second base his first time, facing this lefty, and the pitch to him is a fastball that's a called strike on Vinny. 2 years ago, the Royals came in here and swept the Reds in a three-game series, and Vinny went 7-for-14 that weekend. 0-1 on the pitch, and that one misses low. He had a double and a homer and drove in seven in that series. We'll have to duplicate that here this Monday, Tuesday, Wednesday series. 4-1 Royals. Top of the third. They shade Vinny around to the right on the infield. Here's the 1-1. And that fastball is a called strike, and it's 1-2.
19: It was a very memorable weekend series a couple of years ago. It was Players Weekend. We finally remember the Dairon Blanco yellow crayon game.
13: 1-2. The pitch to Vinny. Swing and a liner to right center. That's in for a hit, and Vinny Pasquantino is on for the first time. That single by Vinny Pasquantino, and every Royals single this season earns a donation from Sun Life and the Kansas City Royals Foundation for Team Smile in their mission to improve the oral health of Kansas City youth. Now it's Jack Caglione, who drew a walk, scored a run in the first inning. Runner at first, one out. Left-handed batter, left-handed pitcher. Ferguson deals, and a fastball is fouled off to the left. From Caleb Ferguson, whose nickname has to be Fergie, doesn't it? I mean, if your name is Ferguson, you'd think. Longtime big leaguer, spent a lot of years with the Dodgers. Pasquantino leads from first. Here's the 0-1 to Kags, and he takes it at the knees, and it's a called strike. It's quickly 0-2 on Caglione.
19: Maybe they call him Will I Am just for fun.
13: Caglione hits in nine of his last 14 games. Oh and two. Ferguson looks at the runner, now deals, and a breaking ball misses down and away, and it's 1-2. All night games here in Cincinnati. Monday, Tuesday, Wednesday, and then the Royals go to Minnesota for four beginning Thursday night. And the 1-2, and a swing and a foul back by Caglione. Pretty good rip as he went down to a knee. Tags with five home runs. I feel like that number is going to rise. This would be a good ballpark for it. Good week for it. Why not? 1-2 on him right now, however. And the pitch from Ferguson. Swing, and here's a little tapper foul. Royals put up four in the first inning. Lane Thomas with a grand slam on the first pitch he saw from Lyon Richardson, who was the starter tonight. Richardson was out after one inning as they're going with a bullpen game. 1-2. Now the pitch. And a swing and a slicer foul out of play down the left side. Chase Burns was a late scratch with an illness. We expect to see him perhaps later in the series, but not tonight. He's off to a great start this year. Hard throwing right-handed starter. The Royals were preparing for until at some point this afternoon they found out he wouldn't be able to go. 1-2. The pitch to Caglione. Swing and a little check swing foul back to the netting. So instead of preparing for perhaps three plate appearances, maybe even four against a starter, the Royals have to be ready for anything. The whole Reds bullpen. Lefties, righties, you name it. 1-2. The next one. And a wave and a miss, and there's a strikeout. Foul tip strikeout for Caglione. And that is strikeout number two on the night, or pitcher number two on the night, Caleb Ferguson. Ferguson, a 6'3" lefty, 29 years old.
14: Now the batter is Collins. Switch hitter bats right-handed. And he takes one inside. Isaac playing left field. He struck out his first time up. He went 2-for-6 in the Texas series. A couple of walks and a double in that series. Runner at first, Vinny Pasquantino with two down. Now the 1-0. Swing and a little flare. Shallow center. Dunn coming in. He won't get there. It'll drop for a bloop single. Vinny Pasquantino goes first to third. And that'll bring up Lane Thomas, the first inning hero. The first and third, two down. Lane Thomas with his third career grand slam, his third regular season career grand slam. He had a memorable postseason grand slam in his past as well. See how he does here with first and third and two down. Lane's always hit the Reds well, always hit well in this ballpark. First and third, two down. Right-handed batter, left-handed pitcher. Here it comes. And it misses a little bit low. Thomas, a 310 career hitter in this ballpark before tonight's game started. That home run he hit was his eighth in this ballpark in his career. His OPS north of 1,000 in this yard. First and third, two down, now 1-0. Ferguson deals, and a fastball is called strike. One ball, one strike on Lane. He's playing right field tonight. Aguilon is the DH this evening. They shade Lane around to the left on the infield. 1-1. Now the pitch. And that fastball missed a little bit low. Two balls, one strike on Lane Thomas. Two down, first and third. On the high set, the lefty kicks and deals. And check swing, did he go? Yes, he did. On appeal, Andy Fletcher, the crew chief, is the first base umpire. He calls it a swing, and so it's 2-2 now on Lane Thomas. He started off very cold the first couple of weeks of the season, but he's really heated up since mid-April. 2-2, swing. And a pop fly into shallow left center. A trio of Reds going after. It'll be the shortstop backpedaling McClain to make the catch and end the inning. The Royals get a couple of hits. And they strand both base runners. We go to the bottom of inning number 3, 4-1, KC.
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14: And we come to you live from the IBEW Local 124 broadcast booth here at Great American Ballpark in Cincinnati on a beautiful evening. First pitch to Matt McClain is popped up left side, foul territory. Nick Lofton into the third base coach's box to make the catch. And there's a quick first out for Luinder Avila, the Royals starter here tonight, making his second start of the year. gets McLean as quickly as you can get a batter. So back to the top of the order, and Blake Dunn, their center fielder, right-handed batter, applied to right field his first time. He's 1-for-14 on this homestand. He squares to Bunn and now pulls the bat back and takes a strike. First pitch curve from Luinder Avila. 4-1 Royals, bottom of the third. The pitch, and a breaking ball is lined on a hop to the third baseman Lofton. Nice pick. Fires to first for the out. Nice play by Lofton playing third base with Garcia currently unavailable. And that was a good play and a hot shot.
19: Is he borrowing Michael's gold glove?
14: Maybe.
19: That was like a gold glove looking play.
14: It was. It's great to see. Of course, Lofton was a shortstop in college, like so many of these big leaguers are. We generally see him second, third, and first. And on rare occasion, it's short. Very good play. Now it's J.J. Blade, left-handed hitter, and he'll take a breaking ball. That's a called strike. 0-1. Avila getting ahead, staying on the attack. Here's the 0-1 pitch. And it misses low. Just going to say, isn't it funny seeing Blake Dunn, a Dunn in center field, and Arroyo at second base. The last time they had a Dunn and an Arroyo on the team was 20 years ago, and they had Adam Dunn and Bronson Arroyo on this team. But a new generation of both. Time marches on. 1-1. Big curveball misses way outside.
19: Two very different Dunns.
14: Yes.
19: And two very different Arroyos.
14: Although both Dunns were outfielders. But yes, you're right.
19: I think Adam Dunn was an air quotes outfielder after
14: a
19: while.
14: Yeah. Here's the pitch. It's a fastball and it misses low. And it's 3-0. Adam Dunn gave a lot of souvenirs to the fans and the bleachers here over the years. Bronson Arroyo is a heck of a pitcher. 3-1. Now Avila kicks and deals. And it misses down and in. That's ball four. It's his second walk. Luinder has issued tonight a two-out walk here in the third inning. Luinder's one start was part of a doubleheader back on the 4th of April. He's one big league start. He went three innings in that ballgame, gave up five runs on eight hits. He threw 73 pitches in that ballgame. Now he's going to go to work on right-handed hitting Sal Stewart, who popped out foul to the catcher Jensen his first time. Here's the pitch. Fastball misses down and away. Ball one. One at 97. 45 pitches right now for Avila. The Royals obviously would love to see him just go as far as he possibly can tonight. 1-0 the count on Stewart. And the pitch. And that's down in the dirt. And Jensen has to get between the wickets, but he keeps it within reach and keeps the runner at first with two down. Blade drawing the walk with two down. Avila 6'3", 195, 24-year-old native of Venezuela. Works from the third base side of the rubber, this right-hander working from the stretch. Here's the pitch, and a breaking ball is a beauty, and it's a called strike, and it's 2-1. Two strikeouts, two walks. And 2 2/3 so far for Avila. The pitch, swing, breaking ball, fly ball, right field. Thomas is back, just shy of the track. He'll make the catch. And Avila works around the two-out walk to keep him off the board. We go to the fourth inning. Royals lead it 4-1.
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